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1: Happy Sunday fun day night to you. Thanks for hanging out. We are getting closer and closer to the start of the football season coming up. We get the game in Dublin, week zero, next Saturday. Yes, it is officially college football week, which is fantastic. We get the Dublin game coming up. That's North Carolina and TCU. Bill Belichick, year number two. That's going to be incredible. I mean, I don't even know if it's going to be a good game. I don't know how good a TCU is. I don't know how good North Carolina is going to be. But it's just great. It's like when we had the Hall of Fame game. I was on the day after filling in for Drake Toll on the morning show here on Westwood One Sports. And it didn't matter. I got to see Hayes King and Carson Beck play a football game. And it was great. And it was a fake game. Like, it didn't matter. But we get actual college football coming up this weekend. We got the Carolina-TCU game to open it up. USC plays this weekend against San Jose State. You got NC State and Virginia, a little ACC action right there. And some others, Stanford plays, Memphis, UNLV. Like, there's not a lot of marquee games going on in week zero. But it'll be good. Just, it'll be nice. It'll be very nice to have college football all day long once again. And then, you know, in a couple weeks, we get the NFL going. We will. Looking forward to it. Joining us right now on the line, he's the senior college football writer for the Sporting News. Bill Bender is with us here on Westwood One Sports. Bill, I don't know if anybody said this to you, but welcome to game week.
2: Yeah, it's official, right? We're in week zero. 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
18: This is This Date in Reds Baseball with team historian Greg Rhodes.
19: Reds Hall of Famer Ival Goodman played the last game of his 10-year career on this August 23rd back in 1944. Goodman, an outfielder, crashed into the wall trying to make a catch. He missed the rest of the season, and at age 36, he never made it back to the majors. But he retired with a World Series ring. He was a star on the 1940 Reds Championship Club. He became the first Red to ever hit 30 home runs in one season. And in 1972, the Reds honored Goodman by having him throw out the first pitch before the sixth game of the 1972 World Series. Reds Hall of Famer Ival Goodman plays his final game this August 23rd, 1944, this date in Reds baseball.
18: This date in Reds baseball is brought to you by the Cincinnati Reds Hall of Fame and Museum, presented by Dinsmore. Celebrating greatness, preserving history, providing inspiration. It's-

0: Stuart, can you guess what that is?
1: I think I can. I think that is a, some kind of a rooster or something.
0: That is the third place, second place, and grand champion youth rooster crowing contest that happened at the Iowa State Fair this week. Now, if that... Oh, sorry. This is the champ, Brayson.
1: I kind of like third place more than second.
0: You like the third place here?
1: Yeah, more than second.
0: Okay, so there's a lot of, like, farm, obviously. There's a lot of farm influence.

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0: Swung on, crushed. High, deep, left field. There it goes. A three-run go-ahead blast for A. Eugenio Suarez.
1: They're waving around Friedel. Up throwing Anthony. Throw to the plate, not in time. And the Reds walk it off at 11, 6-5.
2: The quest for October baseball is underway. 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
3: 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So it's important that work was part of that, to keep my mind busy for 8-9 hours. And then I had to go back and face the reality. I had a goal, and the goal was to survive.
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5: 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When I'm here on Sundays, we do this as well. It's called We Should Be Talking About Blank. I need to do it in talk show host voice. We should be talking about blank. So you take this anywhere you want. We've talked about

0: Wow, was that rap? I think it's the first rap song we've ever had on here.
1: Well, you just don't seem like the type of guy who listens to rap.
0: Coxsackie virus. All right, song number one.
2: We met at a truck stop. Johnson City.
0: A little modern day Bonnie and Clyde, Travis Tritt.
1: Finally.
0: Thank there you. Song two. I like this. I don't know who it is. Who is it?
1: It's me every time that one boy texts me. It is Self Esteem by The Offspring.
0: Okay, I like it. It's good. I'll probably download that. All right, song three. Recognizable voice, Cody Johnson.
1: That's Eddie Vedder of Pearl Jam.
0: No way. No way. That clip sounded just like... Can you play it again? Yeah, it sounded just like... Right, what's the name of the song?
1: Black.
0: Okay, Black. All right, song four.
3: If someone said 3 years from now, you'd be long gone.
0: Pink?
1: Yes.
0: What's the song?
1: Who Knew?
0: Who Knew? My mom loves that song. Shout out to April. Song four.
4: No need to break now. No need to put the mask down. Man, we living fast now.
0: Young Thug, Lil Uzi Vert.
1: Oh my gosh, I sang this at karaoke last week. Stir Fry by Migos.
0: Stir Fry by Migos. We're making up songs and we're making up artists. Stir Fry by
5: Migos. You don't know who Migos is?
1: You don't remember when that came out when we were in high school?
0: One of them got shot. I do know that.
5: R.I.P.
1: Take off.
0: To the Migo. Take off. More like landing. Oh, hey! Addy Bass produces. Laura Jimenez runs the board. That is Music Monday. I got 3 points out of 10. Not good. Me and Deshaun Watson. Deshaun Watson's completion percentage right there. To Colin Jones, Armin Williams, Bruce Gilbert, and Ryan McGuire. Thank you for a job. You better. You bet. Nick Costos. It's Chris Mack filling in this week. All your local programming is coming up. Westwood One Sports. 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
1: 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Thank God it's Monday, right? 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To those of you listening inside the Odyssey app, we love you too. AUDACY. And on Sirius XM channel 375, we appreciate you punching us up and taking us with you for at least part of your Monday morning. And for those that want to watch, yes, the second screen experience is all yours at youtube.com/@TheKostos, T-H-E-K-O-S-T-O-S. Nick off this week. I will be in today, Thursday and Friday. John Jastrzemski tomorrow. Salicata on Wednesday. We've got a lot to talk about because as the preseason winds down in the NFL, things are starting to crystallize in a lot of different spots. We're also just 5 days away
2: from the kickoff of college football. Cannot wait. I can hear the marching band in the back of my head. I can smell the tailgate off in the distance. Cannot wait. And of course, things are heating up in the pennant races for not just the wild card spots in the AL and NL, but particularly at the top of that National League race, which we will get into in just a couple of minutes. A massive decision to come down in Cleveland later today. And ahead of that decision being made, we will talk to Mary Kay Cabot, the Dean of Cleveland Browns reporters from the Cleveland Plain Dealer and Cleveland.com. She will join us in 30 minutes right here on Westwood One Sports. And coming up at 11 Eastern, 8 Pacific, the legend himself, ESPN's Herm Edwards, will join us to talk about all the storylines revolving around the winding down of the NFL preseason, which happens this coming weekend. A lot to get to. Welcome back to esteemed executive producer Bill Zimmerman, who was off for a couple of weeks. He is refreshed, recharged, ready to go. Tyler's here. Kenny's here. Mike is here. Laura's on the board making sure she hits the button if I say anything I'm not supposed to. And we are ready to go with the five biggest stories of the day. Right off the top, it's time for the high five.
3: Five.
2: Swing and a fly ball. Center field. Going back is Church. Back toward the wall. It is over. Off the batter's eye. Altas Bernali. Kyle Schwarber has just completed an improbable comeback. A two-run game-winning home run. The Phillies down 4-0. They win it 6-4.
4: Oh, this is Thriller.
2: I can't sing like Michael Jackson. I'm not going to disparage the song like that. But they are shuffling towards you like the zombies in Thriller, just slowly working their way towards you, and you can't do anything about it. The Phillies have won 9 in a row now. Kyle Schwarber with the walk-off home run. They come back from 4 down at home against St. Louis yesterday to do so. Tom McCarthy on the call on NBCSN Philadelphia. And we knew this was going to happen, right? While Philly fans were wringing their hands.

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5: The Reds were nearly no-hit by the Cubs on this August 24th back in 1983. Cubs pitcher Chuck Rainey was just one out away from a no-hitter at Wrigley Field when Reds outfielder Eddie Milner singled into center for the first and only Reds hit. Now, in itself, this wasn't so unusual, but Eddie Milner had a knack for breaking up no-hitters. Five times in his career, he got the only hit in a game, all with the Reds between 1982 and 1986, twice against the Cubs, twice against the Dodgers, and once against the Braves. Breaking up no-hitters, a specialty of Reds outfielder Eddie Milner, from this August 24th, 1983, this date in Reds baseball.
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23: I promise you, you have not accidentally tuned into a Cleveland radio show this morning. It just feels that way because there's a lot of news coming from Cleveland. 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It is You Better You Bet, presented by BetMGM. And we'll table the conversation I was preparing to have with you about the first big bust of the 2024 draft class, the class that had six quarterbacks taken in the first round. We can get to that later because the news is out. According to sources, the Cleveland Browns are naming Deshaun Watson as their starting quarterback. Shedeur Sanders will be the backup. And, you know, there's a funny little clip that always plays in the back of my mind. If you remember in 2020, when the Browns were actually good, remember that? Kevin Stefanski, Baker Mayfield. In 2020, the week before the wild card game against the Pittsburgh Steelers, in which the Browns just trounced the Steelers, and Ben Roethlisberger sat on the bench crying after the game, Juju Smith-Schuster, who was then a Pittsburgh Steeler, was quoted during a press conference as saying, "The Browns is the Browns." And everybody in Cleveland, rightfully so, took it very personally, because that year the Browns weren't the Browns. They were something more. They won a wild card game. They had the spirit of Baker Mayfield and Kevin Stefanski. And that clip always plays in repeat in the back of my head when I see the Cleveland Browns do something that's just the, well, Brownsiest. The Browns is the Browns. And that's reinforced by this decision. Deshaun Watson is going to be the starter week one for Cleveland in Jacksonville, and Shedeur Sanders will back him up. Todd Monken will get to step to a podium in a little less than 3 hours and try to explain this to the Cleveland media. I don't buy that it's his decision, because Todd Monken just yesterday was talking to the Cleveland media about the performance of his two quarterbacks. And Todd Monken, after seeing Deshaun Watson go out there and fall on his face on Saturday and then act like a toddler after being booed off the field by the crowd, Todd Monken himself said that Deshaun Watson's performance was not good enough. Listen to this.
0: No, it's not. I mean, the business we are in is a performance-based business. I mean, it is what it is. When we expect a service, we're going to be disappointed when we don't get that service. If you go to a restaurant and your soup comes out and it's cold, you're going to be pissed. Okay, that's just the way it is. If you order from the grocery store and they deliver it and six of your eggs are broken, you're going to be pissed. Okay, so I get it. That's what we're in. I mean, that's why we're paid what we are. I mean, to perform at a high level. And when we don't, then that's the repercussions of it. We've run to this smoke. This is the job we've chosen. So this is part of it.
23: Todd Monken yesterday. Todd, your soup isn't just cold. We've got some ice cold gazpacho for you. Here's Deshaun Watson. Start him. And anybody that tries to tell you that this is Todd Monken's decision, I don't know this for a fact. This is just me speculating, but I don't think it's hard to read these tea leaves. Anybody that tells you that Todd Monken, who is Mary Kay Cabot just told us a couple minutes ago, wants to win football games. He's a head coach. He's a ball coach, man. He wants to win football games. Even if he knows the absolute height of this team's potential is winning 8 games, he still wants to go out and win as many games as possible. There's no way Todd Monken has watched these two quarterbacks and said, well, Deshaun gives us

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3: The Reds were nearly no-hit by the Cubs on this August 24th back in 1983. Cubs pitcher Chuck Rainey was just one out away from a no-hitter at Wrigley Field when Reds outfielder Eddie Milner singled into center for the first and only Reds hit. Now, in itself, this wasn't so unusual, but Eddie Milner had a knack for breaking up no-hitters. Five times in his career, he got the only hit in a game, all with the Reds between 1982 and 1986, twice against the Cubs, twice against the Dodgers, and once against the Braves. Breaking up no-hitters, a specialty of Reds outfielder Eddie Milner, from this August 24th, 1983, this date in Reds baseball.
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6: 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Let's

0: rep chart, ends up in a full body cast. He was atrocious on Saturday. Guess what? He's the Colts' last corner. There's a chance he doesn't even make the roster. There's a chance it's Jonathan Edwards instead. Guys like Darrell Chami, Derek Nnadi, Jerry Tillery, all those guys who struggled on Saturday, not going to be factors. They're either going to get cut or they're at the very, very bottom of the Colts' depth chart. The Colts objectively were awful on Saturday. They couldn't block, quarterbacks couldn't complete passes, receivers couldn't catch the ball. Even if they separated a little bit, the defensive line got blown off the ball on the interior over and over again. They looked atrocious. And I can't stress that enough. I cannot stress how piss poor awful the product on the field Saturday was. But I can also not stress enough that it doesn't matter. Because Daniel Jones and DeForest Buckner and Laiatu Latu and Grover Stewart and Sauce Gardner and Chavarius Ward and Justin Wally and Quentin Nelson and the core players who will actually decide whether this season is a success or not, all of those guys were watching in street clothes. It would be concerning if the starting unit played the entire first half and looked that bad. That would be a real concern. But they didn't. They hung out on the sideline and they laughed and they told jokes and they had a good time. That was it. We saw a group of guys who were going to be working corporate 9-to-5 jobs in 2 weeks play football like guys who were going to be working 9-to-5 corporate jobs in 2 weeks. This is the preseason. This is the reality of it. Judging the 2026 Colts on this game is like walking out of a movie during the opening studio logos and writing a 0-star review on Rotten Tomatoes. It's like, I didn't like the new MGM logo. Great. Has nothing to do with the movie. Remember the 0-16 Cleveland Browns? They went 4-0 in the preseason. Didn't lose a game in the preseason. Yet couldn't find a way to win in the regular season. In 1982, the Washington Redskins didn't win a single preseason game. They then went 14-2 and won the Super Bowl. August exhibition football doesn't predict the future. It doesn't. Don't act like it does. That game on Saturday meant absolutely nothing. There were only three things that actually carried weight on Saturday. How did Riley Leonard and Anthony Richardson look? Those are the first two. How did Jalen Tuimoloau play? Now, granted, none of those three things went particularly well for the Indianapolis Colts, but that's where the real conversation begins. So if you want to be freaking out about something or you know, whatever it is, like that is the thing to be slightly freaked out about. That's the reality of it. If you want to be worried about the backup quarterback situation, go right ahead. If you want to be worried about the edge rusher depth, go fair. But that's it. Don't, you know, Mekhi Blackmon didn't play well. He's not going to play anyway. Okay? The Colts have four viable corners and an extra body before we get to Mekhi Blackmon.
1: He was a penalty magnet. The first couple preseason games, dude got penalties on penalties.
0: Yeah. If you know.
1: Wasn't he like a regular, like a starter at one point for the Colts?
0: Last year?
1: Or am I thinking of somebody
0: else? Yeah, no, you're right. That's how banged up they were, that they had to run him out there. Gotcha. They signed him off the street, and he had to play like real meaningful snaps for them at corner last year.
1: Yeah, he probably shouldn't be playing, but dude, one thing I noticed about the Colts defense was just how easy they were to run the same play on, because the Falcons looked like they just kind of dumped it off 10 yards, 20 yards, yeah. Like the same play, and the Colts had no answer for it.
0: Yeah, I didn't think that the Colts tackled very well. I didn't think that they covered very well. Like, they made Cooper Rush and Jack Strand look like Pro Bowlers. I mean, look, people are rightfully

0: Perfection.
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